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6: Now, it's KDUX Coastal Weather.
0: All right, looking at our weather, we are going to see some clear skies, bringing sunny skies tomorrow. Sunny skies on Tuesday, Wednesday, mostly sunny skies.
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0: Van Halen and Little Dreamer right there off the first album, 1978 self-titled debut album, Van Halen. It is Katie Wex.
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3: Now, it's KDUX Coastal Weather.
0: All right, looking at our weather, we are going to see some clear skies, bringing sunny skies tomorrow. Sunny skies on Tuesday, Wednesday, mostly sunny skies.
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1: Welcome to your daily dose of rock lore. We begin with the bass god, John Deacon, who saw Queen before he even joined the band. And he almost missed the whole thing.
2: It was 1971. Freddie Mercury, Brian May, and Roger Taylor, and one of the band's revolving bass players at the time, were playing a tiny gig at the College of Estate Management in Kensington. That would be in the UK. Years later, John Deacon admitted that he barely remembers the actual show, not because the place was packed, but because the small room was very dark, and the band was dressed head to toe in black, and there wasn't a light show inside. Oh, it was Stealth Queen! It's hard to believe, because this is the same band that went on to redefine what a rock concert could be. Bigger, louder, bolder! Queen didn't just play arenas, they owned them, darling. Raising the bar for every band that followed. I'm Nick Carter, and today we're celebrating one of the greatest bands of all time! Four incredible musicians, four songwriters, groundbreaking live shows, and a legacy that is still unmatched. Guitarist Brian May, drummer Roger Taylor, and the late, great Freddie Mercury look back at the music and the magic of Queen. Welcome to Off the Record. Tonight.

0: Doctor singer Tim Staffel left the British band Smile in 1970 to join another group called, wait for it, Humpy Bong. He persuaded his flatmate Freddie Mercury to take his slot in Smile, not knowing that Smile would reinvent themselves as Queen and go on to become one of the greatest rock bands of the 70s and beyond.
1: And at that time, I just thought of Queen. I mean, it was just a name in those days which I knew would be all kinds of connotations. It had outrage, it had regal. It's good. It's sort of really ambiguous. I like names like that, so it's not too easily labeled, so people can sort out. And our music is like that, you know, all kinds of strange things happening there.

I've always wanted to sing, but I've always wanted to be my own boss. And I always felt that I knew best. It sounds very precocious, I know, but I knew what I wanted, man. And so therefore, even if it all ends tomorrow, I will do it on my own grounds, you know. And that's the way I'm built. I'm a survivor.

0: came together in 1970, and in order to pay the bills during those early days, singer Freddie Mercury and drummer Roger Taylor got themselves a booth at the Kensington Market. Here's Roger Taylor.
1: I was sort of quite cunning. And I managed to get a lot of the people at his art school to give us their work, which we sold. That sort of just kept our heads above the breadline. And then we started selling old clothes and antique clothes and things. It wasn't exactly our mainstream interest, but it sort of kept us alive in that period.

0: bassist John Deacon didn't join the Queen lineup until February of 1971, and the foursome made their live debut that June at Hornsey Town Hall in London.
1: Who hasn't been there?
0: Here's Roger Taylor.
2: We didn't want to slog our way around the pubs. And that was the thing at the time. There was this big pub rock scene, which is basically a way of saying that there was a sort of shortage of big talent, I think. And a lot of real mediocre groups were getting quite well known, you know, by playing in pubs. And we didn't really want to play in pubs.

made a few demos, and then just went to every record company that we could imagine. That's the best way of doing it. Never just stick to one. Most people liked it. The only people that kind of said no was EMI, and they finally got us.

0: Queen's self-titled debut landed in 1973, and they wasted no time hitting the road, opening across the UK for the glam gods, Mott the Hoople. By early 1974, they were already headlining their own shows back home, and America came next. And once again, Mott the Hoople brought them along for the ride. But just as Queen was ready to conquer the States, everything came to a screeching halt. Brian May came down with hepatitis. Yeesh. The tour was canceled, and the band headed back to London. Now, it should have been a major setback, but instead, it became the turning point. I'm Nick Carter, and coming up next, Queen comes back swinging with the album that finally put America on notice, talking sheer heart attack. But first, Off the Record is brought to you by Progressive Insurance. 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
4: Hey, I'm Nick Carter. We're back with Queen off the record. And Queen's third album, The Steaming Pile of Excellence, known as Sheer Heart Attack, came out in November of 1974. The record gave them their first hit single in both Europe and the States, a Freddie Mercury banger, Killer Queen!
5: I think I'd hate it to have an album just full of my songs, because it would still just be one-sided, even though I'm not saying that I only write in one stream. But it's nice to have other writers, because I can sort of fight them, and then you get the creme de la creme, you know? So that they don't let me get away with just any substandard stuff. She keeps

didn't really know I had it in me to write songs, because I mean, just listening to other people and trying to... So I mean, in the early days, obviously, when you start off, you do other people's material, and then you try and do the odd song, which you obviously think is not as good as... But when Queen was formed, we decided that we should try and come up with our own material as much as possible. And then it grew and grew, and then slowly we dropped everybody else's. Drop of

0: After 6 months of tearing through Europe, America, and the Far East behind sheer heart attack, Queen was back in the studio in the spring of 1975. Chasing perfection, they bounced between six different studios, including Mountain Studios in Montreux, Switzerland, a place they loved so much they eventually bought it. The result? A Night at the Opera. And with it, the song everyone said would never work. You guys are insane! What are you doing? Bohemian Rhapsody. Check it, it was over 6 minutes long, had no chorus, and was unlike anything on the radio, but it became Queen's first UK number one and the album to hit top 10 in America. Again, never listen to the suits at the label! Here's Freddie Mercury.
1: I can't bear album titles that are big concept things because our songs stand up in their own right. They're all individual songs. And to try and put them in a concept is... So we just do it in a sort of round the package off in a way. You know, so Night of the Opera seemed to fit because it had a slight operatic content, but beyond that, it's nothing.

You're not going to believe this. When I actually wrote Bohemian Rhapsody, I didn't have any idea of what opera was all about. I just knew what opera should be, but I didn't have any records. I didn't even know that much about Gilbert and Sullivan. And most people think it's like, okay, he's been listening to a lot of Gilbert and Sullivan. But I'll be very honest, I didn't have one record of any of, I didn't have the Mikado or anything. I see a little

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I wanted to have the operatic thing. So therefore I said, I have to work at it. You just can't. It took me a long while. I sweat and blood over the piano for that one.

0: Man, Queen barely stopped to catch their breath after the Night at the Opera tour. They quickly followed up with a day at the races in 1976, which they launched with a free concert at London's Hyde Park that drew more than 200,000 fans. Yikes. Then came a massive European tour. Before it was even over, Queen was already hard at work on their next album, News of the World. These guys, such overachievers. I'm Nick Carter, and after another massive world tour, Queen holed up in their recording studio in Montreux, Switzerland for 3 months. What happened when they finally emerged in 1978? A lot of pandemonium over some nude women on bikes.
1: Now you're talking my language, hey, what?
0: Details are next, off the record.
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0: You're listening to Queen Off the Record. I'm Nick Carter, and Queen stirred up plenty of controversy. That's British for controversy, with 1978's Jazz. The album cover featured an all-nude women's bicycle race, one the band actually staged at London's Wimbledon Stadium. Then came the bicycle race Fat Bottom Girl single with a nude cyclist on the cover, and of course America demanded that a strategically placed bikini bottom cover the scandalous bits before the album hit stores on this side of the pond. Boo hiss! But the song became such a hit that on Queen's next tour, fans bought out bicycle bells at local bike shops just so they could ring them at exactly the right moment during bicycle race. Ah, you showed them! Here's Freddie Mercury.
19: I like life on the road because I think once you're on the road, you've just got to get rid of all your other problems, whether you've got them or not. Sometimes I hate it when tours end because everyone is waiting for me to come back, say, to base. And then all the things that they've been waiting for, and they all pile up, and I think, oh my God, sometimes it's more exhausting being off the road. That's why I sometimes look forward to going on tour, because then once the tour starts, you just can't stop. I mean, you have to sort of get involved with the tour and do things that you have to do on tour, and then you have to forget things like you have houses or other things that have been plaguing your mind when you're not doing it. And so I find touring quite restful, believe it or not.

0: talking 1980s, the game. It was a bold new direction. For the first time, Queen embraced synthesizers. And for the first time, they recorded without longtime producer Roy Thomas Baker. Instead, they put Mac behind the board, and man, did that gamble pay off in a huge way. Powered by John Deacon's monster hit, Bass Odyssey, another one bites the dust, the game shot to number one in America. Here's John Deacon.
1: We had arguments over whether it should be put out or not, right? Because we've never, ever, ever had a record before that was sort of really played in discos, you know. And disco was like really out of fashion. We had arguments over where it should be on the album. I mean, you know, like, should it be the second track? And Roger said, no, we can't have a disco track second on the album. It was released by public demand, really. And then it just went all the way.

0: Queen album seemed to be like four solo projects anyway, with, you know, the members just working on. It's become like that, which is nice because we're four individual writers, very different writers, so it's nice that way.
1: Another one busts the dust. Another one busts the dust. Ow! Another one busts the dust. Hey, hey! Another one

0: we had a number one single before the album came out. And then when the album came out, we had Play the Game, which went about, I think I got that to number 30 or something, right? And then we came with another one, Bites the Dust. So in the end, we had an album with two number one singles on it. And we have never, ever, ever had a number one single before Crazy Little Thing in America.
1: The success of The Game enabled Queen to launch a groundbreaking tour of South America, where they played before a world record audience of 231,000 people in Sao Paulo, Brazil. Yeah, those Brazilians go crazy for the rock. Loco, if you will. And it was after that tour, while in their Montreux studio recording what would be the 1982 Hot Space album, that the Queen-David Bowie collaboration Under Pressure was born. Here's Freddie Mercury, darling.
0: Had it been planned, I don't think it would ever work. It was totally spontaneous, and which is the best thing. Because if it had been planned, there would have been far too many sort of thoughts gone into it beforehand, and it would have ruined it. It just so happened he happened to be in Montreux, and then we had dinner, and he said, well, we talked about it, and he said, why don't we kind of just go in the studio and start something from scratch, see if something happens. We said, yeah. Never thinking of the end product, we were just thinking we'll fool around. And up came this thing, and it's kind of really sort of grabbed hold of us, you know, and sort of like it was sort of leading us. And then they turned around to me and said, my God, we've got something here, let's do it.

0: Under Pressure was originally called People on Streets.
1: Pressure.
0: But David Bowie changed the lyrics so often during the course of the recording that the title no longer fit. I'm Nick Carter, and coming up next off the record, Tragedy Strikes Queen.
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0: Freddie Mercury died on November 24th, 1991, of complications from AIDS, just 2 days after he'd revealed the true nature of his illness to the press and to his fans. I'm Nick Carter, and this is Queen Off the Record. Here's guitarist Brian May.
16: Freddie's life was about his music and his love and his love of life, I would say, you know, almost in that order. You know, he was dedicated to music. And his big concern was that he would go on creating and doing what he did to the very end without interruption.
17: Buddy, you're a

Freddie Mercury because he was single-minded. He was a person who had made himself what he was, knew his goals, and went totally straight for them. So he said, I'm not going to have all this in my life, you know. I'm going to deal with it privately, which I have a right to do, and I'm going to make my music until I lay down and die, which is exactly...

0: is John Deacon.
1: That crazy little thing. We were surprised about that. I mean, we recorded that in Germany in June 1980. We sat on it, we'd recorded it, and we thought, okay, we'll put it out as a single in England. And we put it out as a single in England before Christmas. But we didn't put it out in America, and it's sort of in England. It went all the way up the charts, went to number two in England, and then it started picking up in Europe. At the time, we were not on very good terms with Elektra at the moment. We had a little personal thing going with them. But what happened in the end is there came a demand from America to put the single out. Whereas in America, record companies don't like putting out a single without an album, because we had a single and it went all the way to number one, but they didn't have an album to sell. So they were mad.

0: 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I'm Nick Carter. Follow me on X and Instagram. And I'm even on that Threads. When I figure out how to use it, I'll follow you back. At the Notorious NIK. Follow me on all the social misfit stuff. And I'll talk to you next time, Off the Record.
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4: 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Legendary performances by the icons of rock and roll. I'm Lisa Berrigan. Coming up, we'll hear classic live sets from Lynyrd Skynyrd, U2, and Led Zeppelin. First, our headliner, rock legends, The Who. The year 2002 was going quite well for Roger Daltrey and Pete Townsend. They'd recently been honored with a Grammy Lifetime Achievement Award, and they were getting ready to launch a major U.S. tour. But their good fortune soon came to a screeching halt. On June 27, 2002, just a couple of days before their tour was to start, The Who's bass player, John Entwistle, was found dead in his Las Vegas hotel room. His untimely death hit the band incredibly hard. Despite their mourning, the band played on. Now, we'll listen to one of the performances from that tour. It was captured live at the Tweeter Center in Mansfield, Massachusetts, just outside of Boston, exactly 3 months to the day after Entwistle's death, September 27, 2002. Here's our headliner, The Who. This is Live in Concert.

concert. The Who.

0: headliner, The Who. Recorded live at the Twitter Center in the Boston area in September of 2002. This is Live in Concert. We'll hear more of this amazing performance by The Who later in the program. Coming up next, Southern Rock in England. Don't miss Lynyrd Skynyrd's 1976 live set at the Knebworth Festival.
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3: We're back with more Live in Concert. This is Lisa Berrigan. Our headliner is The Who. We'll hear more of their September 2002 concert in the Boston area later in the program. During their Gimme Back My Bullets tour, Leonard Skinner, the biggest name in the American Southern Rock circuit, was invited to play at the 1976 Knebworth Festival in England. It was August 21st, 1976. The Stones may have been that year's headliners, but Skinner stole the show with this legendary performance in front of more than 200,000 people. This is Live in Concert.

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3: This is Live in Concert. I'm Lisa Berrigan. Our headliner is The Who. We'll hear more of their September 2002 concert in the Boston area in just a few minutes. In October of 2009, for two nights at Madison Square Garden in New York, dozens of rock superstars gathered together to celebrate the 25th anniversary of the Rock and Roll Hall of Fame. There was a lot of magic. U2 took the stage on the second night, October 30th. And in just a few minutes, you won't believe who they bring up on stage to sing. This is Live in Concert.

very special venue for so many reasons for this band and for a lot of you in the city too. So we had to make something very special happen tonight. And this is the song we wished we'd written. It's a Bruce Springsteen song, so we'd like to ask him to come out here. It's also a Patti Smith song. We'd like to ask her to come out here.

0: live in concert. You too.
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0: that now make up the Hall of Fame. It's a dangerous thing, this business of building idols, but at least rock and roll is not at its best about worshiping sacred cows. It's about the thousands of voices gathered in one great unwashed congregation like tonight. For a lot of us here, rock and roll just means one word, liberation. Political, sexual, spiritual, liberation.
1: That's

0: It's year two, together with Bruce Springsteen, recorded live at the 25th anniversary celebration of the Rock and Roll Hall of Fame at Madison Square Garden in New York City on October 30th, 2009. This is Live in Concert. Our headliner is The Who. We'll hear more of their September 2002 concert in the Boston area next.
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0: Welcome back to Live in Concert. I'm Lisa Berrigan. Our headliner is The Who. On June 27th, 2002, Roger Daltrey, Pete Townshend, and the entire rock world were devastated by the untimely death of The Who's bass player, John Entwistle. The Who were just a couple of days away from launching a major U.S. tour, and as painful as it was, the show went on. We're listening to a concert from that tour. It was an incredible performance at the Tweeter Center in Mansfield, Massachusetts, just outside of Boston. It was exactly 3 months to the day after Entwistle's tragic death, September 27th, 2002. Once again, here's our headliner, The Who. This is Live in Concert.
8: 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The Irish in you.

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2: 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I'm Lisa Berrigan. Our headliner is rock legends The Who. We'll hear the encore from their September 2002 concert in the Boston area in just a few minutes. Now, let's go back to an incredible evening at Earl's Court in London. It was May 25th, 1975. Led Zeppelin took the stage and delivered this mind-blowing performance. This is Live in Concert.

0: It's Led Zeppelin, recorded live at Earl's Court in London in May of 1975. This is Live in Concert. Our headliner is rock legends The Who. We'll hear the encore from their September 2002 concert in the Boston area next.
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3: I'm Rick Moyer, and here's your community calendar. 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
5: 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This is Lisa Berrigan. Don't miss Live in Concert next week. We'll hear classic live sets by Journey, Warrant, and Bad Company. Our headliner next week is Motley Crue. This week's headliner is The Who. We've been listening to a concert recorded live at the Tweeter Center in Mansfield, Massachusetts, just outside of Boston, on September 27th, 2002. It was their first tour without original bass player John Entwistle. In fact, the tour started just days after his untimely death on June 27th, 2002. Now, let's enjoy this explosive encore. Once again, it's our headliner, rock legends, The Who. This is Live in Concert.

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4: 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So let's get the let out.

July 23rd and 24th, 1977, those became the last two tour dates Led Zeppelin ever played in the U.S. due to a series of unforeseen circumstances, and the shows themselves became notorious. We'll follow the story. Here's how Zepp opened the show.

0: The song remains the same and Sick Again. The first two songs Led Zeppelin played at the Oakland Coliseum on July 23rd, 1977. But backstage, trouble was brewing. This is Carol Miller on Get the Lead Out. Hang on, the story continues.
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0: I'm Carol Miller, back with you on Get the Lead Out. July 23rd, 1977, the Oakland Coliseum, under supervision of legendary rock promoter Bill Graham, and unbeknownst to Led Zeppelin, their next-to-last U.S. tour date. This 77 tour was already beset with problems. Audience arrests, gate crashers, riots, tear gas. Reportedly, Page, Bonham, and much of Zeppelin's crew and security, under a new chief with a thug reputation, were using heroin. On July 23rd, as the show ended and Zeppelin left the stage, Zepp's security chief beat up one of Bill Graham's people. Then, backstage, 11-year-old Warren Grant, the son of Led Zeppelin's manager Peter Grant, asked for a Led Zeppelin dressing room sign as a souvenir. And all hell broke loose.

0: Zeppelin live in California. We're tracking the story of Led Zeppelin's last two ill-fated U.S. tour dates, July 23rd and 24th, 1977, in Oakland. Right after the first show, Warren Grant, the 11-year-old son of Zeppelin's manager Peter Grant, had asked Oakland Coliseum staffer Jim Mitsorkis if he could take a Zeppelin dressing room sign as a souvenir. Mitsorkis said no, they needed it for the next night. Reportedly, John Bonham then kicked him, and three of Zepp's crew, including manager Peter Grant, hunted down Mitsorkis and attacked another Coliseum person on the way. When the Zepp crew found Mitsorkis hiding in a backstage trailer, they beat him, sending Mitsorkis to the hospital. Zeppelin, through their reps, said they would not play the next day at the Oakland Coliseum unless promoter Bill Graham signed a paper saying he would not sue them over these incidents. To be continued in a couple on Get the Let Out.
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7: Carol Miller here on Get the Let Out. Following the story of Led Zeppelin's last two U.S. tour dates ever at the Oakland, California Coliseum on July 23rd and 24th, 1977. After the show on the 23rd, members of Zeppelin's crew had reportedly beaten up several of concert promoter Bill Graham's security guards. Then, Zepp refused to take the stage on the 24th unless Graham signed a paper saying he would not sue Zeppelin.
8: 10 years gone.

0: Zeppelin Live on Get the Let Out. Zepp played their second show at the Oakland Coliseum on July 24, 1977, only after concert promoter Bill Graham had signed a paper saying he would not sue Zeppelin for the beatings that Zepp's crew had inflicted on Graham's staffers the day before. But Graham's lawyers correctly advised him that the paper was not binding. What happened next got a lot worse. Stay tuned. 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
12: Hi, this is Kara Miller, and we're back on Get the Let Out, following the story of Zeppelin's last two U.S. tour dates. Unbeknownst to them, on July 23rd and 24th, 1977, in Oakland, California. Recapping here, Zeppelin had gone on stage on the 24th, only after believing that they would not be sued by promoter Bill Graham for assault and battery charges leveled at their staff for backstage fights the day before.

0: Zeppelin Live. On stage in Oakland on July 24th, 1977, Robert Plant would have been unaware that John Bonham and two Zeppelin staffers would soon be arrested and slapped with a $2 million lawsuit for assaulting promoter Bill Graham's staffers.
1: Well, it's been a real treat. That's 2 days of daylight.

0: from the Led Zeppelin DVD. With those charged in Oakland having made bail, Zeppelin and crew flew to their next destination, New Orleans, on July 26, 1977. Shortly after checking in at the Maison Dupuis Hotel, Robert Plant learned his young son, Carrick, had died back home in England of a stomach flu. Led Zeppelin canceled the rest of their U.S. tour. It became their last. This is Kara Miller with Get the Lead Out. Catch you next time. That's our show for this week. This show was written and produced by myself, Kara Miller, for Quarter Hour Building and Maintenance Limited. Our line producer is Joe Cristiano, with additional production by Paul Logos. Production and research materials from Steve Sauer. And thank yous to Stefan Jones, Charles Steinauer, Vanessa Cahookham, and all our associates at United Stations Radio Networks. This is Kara Miller. Thanks for listening and getting the lead out.
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0: way, smoker you drink, the player you get. Joe Walsh, Rocky Mountain Way. Head to KDUX, a rock of the coast of PA into August on Monday.
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9: Very impressed with this seedless watermelon. They've done it. We now have seedless watermelon.
10: National Watermelon Day.
11: Come on. It's showtime.
0: Yeah, it is. It is delicious. Watermelon. Nice little summer fruit. Well, 3rd of August today. We are in it. What do you think? Dog days of summer already. Yeah, some nice weather in the forecast. You'll see 80 degrees today on the coast. A little warmer than in East County. Looks like all week, as a matter of fact, this week. We're going to see sunny skies and going to creep up into the 80s, upper 80s by midweek on the coast. East County, you're going to see lower 90s by Wednesday, 93 degrees. So lots of summer left, a lot of things to get to here on the show this morning. Straight ahead as we take a look, see what's happening. Well, a jury judge has found himself guilty of texting himself. We'll check in with some stories that twisted and bizarre. One small town actually got rid of a horrid fish smell after about a decade, so got a feel for them, don't we? And we're going to celebrate the birthday of one James Hetfield of Metallica, who celebrates his 63rd today. It's KDUX, the Rock of the Coast.

is a Rock of the Coast, KDUX with PA and the KDUX Morning Show, wishing the happiest of birthdays to James Hetfield of Metallica, 63 today.

0: here from the album Load on KDUX, The Rock of the Coast. We celebrate James Hetfield's birthday today, 63 years of age, for the gentleman born James Allen Hetfield. On this day, August 3rd, 1963, Downey, California, for James Hetfield, as the band takes a little bit of a break before their residency coming up at the Sphere later this year. In October, in a series of 44-plus dates at the Sphere for Metallica. And most recently, they were releasing some digital streams online, which really focused on a couple of live performances. If you're interested in checking that out, they offer through their digital archives online, which is pretty cool. You can go ahead and watch and or listen to, kind of depending on the particular stream, their live performances of Master of Puppets from Cardiff, and Enter Sandman from Glasgow, Scotland, online. And at KDUX, the Rock of the Coast, it is Monday here. We got the 3rd of August, yes. Full week of nice weather. Grace Harbor County Fair's behind us, but the dog days of summer look like they're going to be pretty nice here this week as we get into August. So we kind of like that. Still got a lot of summer left, and a lot of summer concert blast tickets to give away as well. So we gave away a bunch of tickets on Friday, and hopefully that was you. I know we had Destiny, Pamela, and Lori, all were winners in the Summer Concert Blast. So another week of winning here. Otherwise, we'll take a look at the forecast. Seattle Mariners with a win yesterday. Series win as well. We'll take a look at that straight ahead.
1: This is the story.
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0: Sunny and warm. Going to be nice today. We're going to see 79 on the coast, 80 really, lower 80s in East County. Going to creep up on the coast to 87 tomorrow, so gradually getting warmer. And by Wednesday, we're going to see in the lower 90s, the forecast. So going to be warm this week, and it's going to stay that way, it looks like, pretty much through the full week. We might get a little cooler, 75 on Friday, but otherwise, this week's going to be awesome weather-wise. And here at the Rock of the Coast, we've got 50 degrees, a little bit of cloudy skies in South Aberdeen. Stories of the Twisted and Bizarre. One town finally fights back over a rotting fish smell after decades. Coming up.

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0: Yeah.
1: As Lenny Kravitz's cover of American Woman, KDUX, the Rock of the Coast, 640 the time, 20 in for the 7 o'clock here this morning, and 50 degrees. Good morning. What will be? Close to 80 degrees today. Some stories of the twisted and bizarre this morning. Oh, the smell, I tell you. Being a coastal town, we're very well aware of fishy smells coming from the coast. Even at processing plants, we've been very well aware. But in this one particular town, they're kind of fighting back for decades. Workers have begun the process of removing thousands of gallons of rotting fish sauce. It's a Canadian plant that was abandoned 20 years ago, and it's been stinking for 20 years of rotting fish sauce. 20 years.
2: The people of St. Mary's

0: take their town back away from this fish sauce. We couldn't be more proud than to be standing here today and watching this fish sauce leave this community.
1: What were they doing 10 years ago? That's just horrible. But it's gone, and they're happy. Well, this is a little more tasty, I would assume. How about some Little Debbie snack cakes? Man from West Virginia arrested, though, stealing $17,000 worth of the Little Debbie cakes.
2: One of their delivery drivers was fraudulently issuing invoices to three different stores without delivering product. We heard he was around some local flea markets in the area. They knew right off the bat that something wasn't adding up, because when they got billed for the invoice, they don't pay it out without scanning the product first. So they didn't have the product to scan, so they disputed the invoices with McKee Foods.
1: I mean, they are delicious, are they not? You can blame them. You can't steal $17,000 worth of anything, but if you could steal $17,000 worth of something, what would it be? I think mine would probably be Cheetos, I think, if I could possibly get away with it in some way. 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
1: Well, Monday here, KDUX, the Rock and Coast News headlines. Straight ahead, what we've got to look forward to. We'll take a look at that straight ahead as well on KDUX.

0: this way from Aerosmith, KDUX, the Rock of the Coast here, 6:53 the time, and 50 degrees in South Aberdeen. What'll be mostly sunny skies today. High temps, about 80 degrees on the coast. Going to see 87 tomorrow, and East County going to heat up to about 93 by Wednesday, so nice weather week here, and we'll take a look at the latest here from ABC on KDUX, the Rock of the Coast.
1: ABC News, I'm Sherry Preston. Hundreds of buildings and homes destroyed in Washington State by wildfires in Spokane. Here's ABC's Alex Stone.
2: This is actually three separate fires now being run as one because they're all right here around Spokane. So they're being called a complex, which is they are three individual fires not connected. But now they're just being fought as one fire because they are so close.
1: Oil prices have fallen this morning after President Trump announced he's pausing more attacks on Iran. He also says there will be negotiations with Iran today. Iran says that is not happening. New orders overnight from Acting Attorney General Todd Blanche could help lock up his nomination to get the job permanently. One ends the so-called anti-weaponization fund. The other limits the Trump family's immunity from IRS audits. And just in, Canada's second largest airline, WestJet, now says it has a tentative agreement with striking flight attendants. It was forced to cancel hundreds of flights over the weekend. This is ABC News.
0: At KDUX Sports, Seattle Mariners with a win and a series win yesterday. Colt Emerson singled to right in the ninth inning, scoring pinch runner Stuart Fairchild from third base. Seattle Mariners' second straight walk-off victory over the Twins, 7-6 yesterday. So George Kirby had a pretty good day on the mound. He's been mentioned in trade rumors throughout the weekend. So you imagine that. So the buzz is you're going to be traded, and you got to come out and pitch. And he did a pretty good job. So he scattered five hits, all singles, striking out three, walking one. So the White Sox, meanwhile, acquired our right-handed pitcher, Luis Castillo. We get reliever Sarah Anthony Dominguez, outfielder Nolan Jones, and catching prospect Boston Smith, the team announced on Saturday. So Seattle Seahawks football here just about 2 weeks away. Looking forward to the Hawks game for the first preseason against Cowboys coming up on the 15th. And that coastal weather, sunny and warm today, 79, 80 degrees today. Already 50 here at the Rock of the Coast. Live from South Aberdeen.
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0: is Toto, KDUX, the Rock of the Coast. Going to be playing with Christopher Cross and the Romantics. That'll be in about 15 days at the White River Amphitheater. And one of the many shows we're sending you to here, KDUX, the Rock of the Coast, for the Summer Concert Blast.
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8: 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They've done it. We now have seedless watermelon.
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10: 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It's showtime.
0: Delicious watermelon. It'll be hot this week. Hot weather. Man. Nasty fires in Spokane. Devastating if you've seen some of the Spokane fires in the neighborhoods. Hundreds of houses on fire in Spokane. Horrible, man.

The hot weather continues, not quite as warm here. We're going to see about 80 degrees on the coast. East County is going to creep up to about 93 on Wednesday. Tomorrow night, it is National Night Out Against Crime. So the National Night Outs, block parties, happen all over the place. In fact, we're going to be broadcasting live from one of them. We'll tell you about that coming up. As well as tomorrow's the primary election day to get the ballots in as well. So a little reminder there. It's KDUX, the Rock of the Coast of PA. Welcome to Monday's show. Here we've got about 50 degrees live from South Aberdeen.

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0: videos on my phone from some posting of somebody. You just have to always watch them. Just doing an incredible job. Annika Niles on drums. Kudos to her. Rest of the guys, Alex Getty. Fantastic job. Two shows in the Northwest in October for Rush. Going to be fantastic. Boy, we're less than 2 weeks away from AC/DC, their show. That'll be in Vancouver, BC. Could be one of the last chances to see AC/DC, like ever. Can't imagine them doing another tour after this, but I guess you never know, right? Well, meanwhile, we take a look at what's going on today. Those fires in Spokane are absolutely devastating. Hundreds of homes burned out, ripping through neighborhoods as those wildfires continue. So you've seen some of the videos of those. Oh, man. Heartbreaking. Absolutely heartbreaking. So a lot of firefighters over there fighting those fires. So we're thinking of them. Pretty dangerous stuff. We've got National Night Out Against Crime tomorrow. So that's, you know, everybody puts together the block watch. They're going to form their little community block watch or neighborhood watch program. Some people like to have parties on National Night Out. And that will be tomorrow. As a matter of fact, KDUX will be broadcasting live in our National Night Out from Riverside Place. Yeah, so we'll be there tomorrow night. We'll be telling you about all that. Rick Moyer will be our guy on the scene for that. Yeah, I'm looking forward to all the goodies that are there. I was there not too long ago. Yeah, they do a really fun block party, fun National Night Out. Also, you got to get your ballots in by tomorrow at 8. It is the primary election. So you got to drop them off at the ballot locations or take them to the county courthouse, whatever you like, but they got to be postmarked by 8 p.m. Well, otherwise, take a look at your forecast here for Monday.
1: 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I move mountains.
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0: You see sunshine, warmer temps today, 79, 80 on the coast. Lower 80s, East County today. We're going to see 87 tomorrow. Lower 90s on Wednesday. Mostly sunny skies throughout the entire week. I think probably the lowest temperature would be like 73 on Thursday. Otherwise, it's going to be warm this week. 50 degrees in South Aberdeen. Any stories of the twisted and bizarre this morning? Some police agencies dressing up as Sasquatch.

Why? Well, to catch distracted drivers. We'll see if it's working coming up on KDUX, the Rocket Coast. 27 minutes after 7 with PA, the KDUX Morning Show.

0: It is the Cult's KDUX, the Rock of the Coast, the Great Sonic Temple, with PA here. 7:37 at the Rock of the Coast, Monday morning. Welcome back from that pesky weekend. Starting the start of the work week here. Nice weather, great news there. Looks like the full week's going to be mostly sunny skies, 80 degrees. Close to 90 on the coast Wednesday, lower 90s in East County. Going to be really nice. And the stories are the twisted and bizarre this morning. You learn things from people that do stupid things thanks to the internet. 21-year-old Lincoln, Nebraska man seriously injured, accidentally shooting himself, demonstrating his new gun.
1: In South Lincoln, police are investigating an accidental shooting outside of Shields. Emergency crews were called to South Point Pavilions just after 1 p.m. yesterday. According to police, a 21-year-old man bought a gun from Shields and then had his girlfriend record him racking the firearm outside of the store. And that's when he shot himself in the leg, hitting his femoral artery. First responders used a tourniquet on scene and he was taken to a nearby hospital. We spoke to a man who was at the store when it happened.
2: And I looked over and the two doors on the left side of the car were open and there was a big pile of blood beside the driver's car door. So I figured, I don't know what happened, but it didn't look like it was very good.
1: LPD says the victim was undergoing surgery and Shields did remain open.
0: It did not look good at all. You know, it's funny to me. You know, people record themselves doing, like, hey, honey, go ahead and record me doing this. And then, well, there you go. At least you have it for posterity. A traffic court judge found himself in the unusual position of presiding over his own case after he was charged texting and driving. Judge Michael Henson described it as an absolute first time and the only time. So he found himself guilty of texting himself.
3: This traffic court judge is about to hand down a sentence.
4: Okay, the first ticket today is Michael E. Henson. That would be me.
3: That's right, he's judging his own case. The charge?
4: I have been charged with use of a handheld device prohibited while driving.
3: Yep, he was texting while driving.
5: Is this the first time you've ever had to call yourself to the bench?
4: The absolute first time, and hopefully the only time that will ever happen.
3: So, what was the verdict?
4: Are you guilty? Actually, I am, and funny story behind it, but I probably don't need to say it. Well, that's fine. $60.
5: It sounds like you didn't go easy on yourself here.
4: Actually, I did not go easy on myself. I fined myself the maximum amount of money that was allowed by law.
3: Guilty as charged.
0: Himself guilty, so yes. $60 was the fine for the judge. Like putting yourself on double secret probation.
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1: With you, living in a sense.

0: the date was August 3rd, 1987. That album from Def Leppard was thrust upon us. One of the most successful rock records of all time. Would end up selling a double platinum award, which in the U.S., 12 million alone right away, double platinum would mean 20 million copies, well over 20 million copies. The two diamond award for Def Leppard. And a KDUX, the Rock of the Coast. Here we got 7:53 the time. Thanks for joining us. Doing some birthday shouts here about 8:10 this morning. If you know somebody celebrating, you can text me here at the KDUX text line, 360-532-1047. We'll put those on for you. And we'll do the birthday shouts. Here's the latest from ABC News.
1: ABC News, I'm Sherry Preston. Oil prices this morning down after President Trump said he would pause major attacks on Iran to open the door to negotiations today. The Iranians say they are not currently holding talks with the U.S. With two Republican senators holding up his nomination to be Attorney General, Acting AG Todd Blanche put out two orders overnight. One of them officially terminates the so-called anti-weaponization fund. ABC's Jonathan Carl.
2: The Senate Judiciary Committee is set to vote on Blanche's confirmation tomorrow. But even as he offered these assurances, President Trump, just hours before he put that out, was still insisting that those who attacked the Capitol deserve to be compensated with taxpayer money, saying, quote, this would be a reimbursement for pain that they suffered. A lot of people like it.
1: Raging wildfires ripping through hundreds of homes and buildings in Washington state. Canadian Airline WestJet reaching a tentative agreement with striking flight attendants. This is ABC News.
0: Another win for the Seattle Mariners yesterday over the Twins, so they win the series. Final score 6-7 for the Mariners. Cole Emerson, man of the hour, singled to right in the ninth inning to score Stuart Fairchild. So the M's have a day off today. They get to stay in Seattle for six more games, so the series will be coming up tomorrow to take on Detroit. 5:30 pregame, 6:40 will be first pitch. Should be nice weather in Seattle. We'll get to that here in just a little bit. Meanwhile, George Kirby supposedly was on the trade block over the weekend, and he had to come in and pitch that game. Still no news on George Kirby, but we do know the White Sox have acquired Luis Castillo from the M's for reliever Sarah Anthony Dominguez, Nolan Jones, and catching prospect Boston Smith. Well, Jadarian Price went back home to Denison, Texas this offseason. Seattle Seahawks first-round pick sought to put his first paycheck to good use. And Price is fueled on the football field by his mom, Jessica Butler. He was diagnosed with cancer before he went back to college, but eventually recovered and demonstrated to Price no amount of adversity is too insurmountable. So after his first big payday, he bought mom a brand new house. Good on him. Seattle Seahawks football coming up here in just a few weeks away for the first preseason game against the Cowboys. That'll be on August 15th. We'll have it right here on the Hawk of the Coast, KDUX. And coastal weather here for the National Weather Service. Sunny skies, 79 on the coast today. Lower 80s in East County. We're going to creep up to 87 tomorrow on the coast. We're going to see right around 89, 90 on Wednesday. Lower 90s in East County. Nice weather all week. I don't see a drop of rain in sight there. Here at KDUX, we've got 52 degrees.
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is Remedy from the Black Crowes. They will be the special guests to Guns N' Roses a few weeks from now at a KDUX, the Rock of the Coast. About 6 after 8 o'clock, we'll do some birthday shouts here in just a few. 360-532-1047.

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It's KDUX 10 after 8 o'clock with P.A. It's birthdays. 3rd of August today, 2026. If you're celebrating or you know somebody who is, you can always text me here at KDUX text line. Celebrating birthdays today are these folks. Happy birthday wishes go to Lisa Smith at Grace Harbor College. Happy birthday to Lisa today. Birthday wishes to you. Happy birthday to our very own Ian Cope. I can't believe it hits the big 5-0 today. Is that true? What happened? Time marches on. Happy birthday to Carrie Ann today. Happy birthday to you, Carrie. Birthday wishes as well. Go to Sally Rand. Happy birthday to Sally. Danny Bacon. Got a birthday today, Danny. Happy birthday to you. And my neighbor here, Joni Douglas. Happy birthday to you as well. From KDUX, the Rock of the Coast. Birthday wishes to you. Celebrity birthdays you celebrate your B-Days with today. Martha Stewart is 85 today. Happy birthday to Ed Roland. He's the lead singer of the band Collective Soul. He's 63. Actress Evangeline Lilly is 47. Director John Landis is 76. Actor Martin Sheen, 86 today. Actor John C. McGinley is 67. He was in

tune. Lee Rocker, the bass player of the Stray Cats, is 65. Oh, your favorite QB, Tom Brady's 49 today. That kid, of course. But happy birthday, Tom. Michael Ealy, the actor, is 53. Olympic swimmer Ryan Lochte is 42 today. And actress Hannah Simone from New Girl, 46. And the great James Hetfield of Metallica is 63 today, born on this day. James Allen Hetfield. And of course, happy birthday to James. Waiting for their Metallica Sphere in Las Vegas, coming up here in October.

on a Get Blown Out show coming up this weekend. It's taking the tour of tours, the tours that Led Zeppelin did of America. Carol Miller will be your host coming up this weekend, of course, 6 o'clock on Saturday at 6 a.m. for the early risers, 9 a.m. on Sunday. And at KDUX, 21 minutes after 6 o'clock in PA, welcome to Monday, what will be mostly sunny skies and warmer is the forecast for today. Remember, tomorrow, you got to get your ballots in. It is the primary election. They got to be postmarked by 8 p.m. Drop off ballot locations all over the place. Drop them in the mail, or you can take them to the courthouse in Montesano for your ballots. Also, tomorrow night, it's National Night Out Against Crime. Hard to believe it's already here, right? And at KDUX, this time of the day, of course, we do our KDUX Sports here this morning. A win and a series win for the Seattle Mariners yesterday, thank goodness. Oh, the Minnesota Twins. So, man of the hour, Colt Emerson, singled to right in the ninth inning. And that scored Stuart Fairchild from third. Walk-off victory, second straight one for the Mariners over the Twins, 7-6 on Sunday. Didn't start out that way, though. It was a little rough. Mariners had blown a 6-0 lead as the Twins scored 5 runs in the 8th inning. So getting pretty dicey there. And the guy that was on the mound, George Kirby, who had been mentioned in trade rumors all the way through the weekend, he had to come out there and pitch. Did a good job. Scattered 5 hits, all singles, striking out 3, walking just 1. As he's still today's

0: games in Seattle against Detroit coming up tomorrow, and three games against Tampa Bay Rays. All told, 9-game homestand for the Seattle Mariners. Well, it was about week three last season. Seattle Seahawks wide receiver Torrey Horton felt something was wrong in his shin, and that didn't stop him from returning a punt 95 yards for a touchdown. Now he knew he was playing through an injury, and he learned there's a crack in his shin after getting his leg checked out. Yikes, not something you want to hear. Seattle Seahawks getting closer to the start of the preseason here, just a couple of weeks away. August 15th, they'll take on the Dallas Cowboys for the first game of the preseason. Only three these days. They'll take on Tennessee on the road and Kansas City Chiefs on the road. And the start of the regular season, September 9th, at home against New England. It's our KDUX Sports here on the Rock of the Coast, coastal area weather. We'll take a look at that coming up next.
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3: KTUX Coastal Weather on the Rock of the Coast.
4: Looks like the first full week of August is going to be real nice. We're going to see 80 degrees on the coast today. Clear skies at night. We're going to start to creep up to 87 tomorrow. And the lower 90s on Wednesday. So a nice weather week here all week, first week of August. 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

0: Past and Don't Look Back, their second studio album, which back in 1978 was released on this very day. And 2 years to release an album is like an eternity for the record company. So they were pressuring Tom Scholz for most of that 2 years anyway. But second studio album release, Don't Look Back, the title from Boston. It would take them 8 years after this to release the follow-up to that. It's KDUX, the Rock of the Coast, Monday with PA, and the Knot Headline News.
1: 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Spider-Man, Brand New Day, grossed $355 million at the box office, which means Tom Holland is in Hollywood's hottest properties. Spider-Man, The Odyssey, Zendaya. Ariana Grande says after her tour wraps up, she will, quote, take a step back from visibility. In other words, she'll turn sideways. Fish concluded a five-night residency at Madison Square Garden. Within a month, the garden went from Swifties to Spliffies. New Mexico has been named the most sexually adventurous state. Well, now we finally understand their motto, it grows as it goes. And eating one avocado a day may lower the risk of heart disease in adults with obesity. And eating two avocados a day from Whole Foods may lower their ability to pay rent. This is Knot Headline News.
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0: Thanks to the Rock of the Coast. His Roll with the Punches tour continues in the UK. Went so well here in the States last year, they're continuing that on. And as a matter of fact, Joan Jett and the Blackhearts are along with that one. It's KDUX, the Rock of the Coast, on Monday, 3rd of August. Sunshine's going to be about 80 degrees today. That'll creep up to 87 on the coast tomorrow. East County is going to see 93 on Wednesday. So some nice weather in the forecast. Seattle Mariners with a series win over the Twins yesterday. They do have, well, I'd call it a travel day, but a day off today because they're in Seattle. So they'll take on the Tigers for three games. That'll be starting tomorrow. And then another three with the Tampa Bay Rays before they hit the road. It's KDUX here with PA. We'll take a look at the latest news headlines from ABC.
1: ABC News, I'm Sherry Preston. Oil prices this morning down after President Trump said he would pause major attacks on Iran to open the door to negotiations today. The Iranians say they are not currently holding talks with the U.S. With two Republican senators holding up his nomination to be Attorney General, acting AG Todd Blanche put out two orders overnight. One of them officially terminates the so-called anti-weaponization fund. ABC's Jonathan Carl.
2: The Senate Judiciary Committee is set to vote on Blanche's confirmation tomorrow. But even as he offered these assurances, President Trump, just hours before he put that out, was still insisting that those who attacked the Capitol deserve to be compensated with taxpayer money, saying, quote, this would be a reimbursement for pain that they suffered. A lot of people like it.
1: Raging wildfires ripping through hundreds of homes and buildings in Washington state. Canadian airline WestJet reaching a tentative agreement with striking flight attendants. This is ABC News.
3: KTUX coastal weather on the Rock of the Coast.
0: Expect more of that sunshine today. We're going to see 79, 80 degrees on the coast. Lower 80s in East County. We're going to creep up to 87 degrees tomorrow. Lower 90s on Wednesday. So it looks pretty good. Upper 70s, lower 80s all the way through the week, the first full week of August. Weather forecast is beautiful. 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

Runaway, the song that really started it all for Bon Jovi. Now finishing up the first leg of their Forever Tour. Well, the first American leg of the Forever Tour last week, as the band takes a little time off before heading to the UK to finish off 5 dates there. And then what's next remains to be seen for the band that hasn't toured in about the past 4 years. It's a Rock of the Coast, KDUX on Monday with PA. Looks like a nice weather week. We'll tell you about that straight ahead. And more of the best classic rock.

0: Well, the band's finishing up on 8 songs for what would be the final Soundgarden album. According to Matt Cameron, he says there are 8 songs with vocals. He says possibly there could be an instrumental or two to round out the album, but 8 songs completed for the most part. As Soundgarden, the guys are putting together the final touches on that last studio album they hope to have out in 2027. Hopefully that'll be the case. It's KDUX, your Monday with PA, National Night Out Against Crime tomorrow night. KDUX crew, and including our very own Ricker, going to be at the Riverside Place in Hoquiam. Going to be a lot of fun. You can join us here on the radio. We'll keep you updated.
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0: I Stay Away's Alice in Chains from Jar of Flies on KDUX, the Rock of the Coast. Welcome back. I finally did some lawn mowing over the weekend. Took me forever. I don't know why. Wasn't in the lawn mowing mood. So we went for a few weeks without it, but finally finished up a few projects around the house this weekend. This is going to be a great week to do just that. We've got mostly sunny skies into the 80s, if not 90s, by Wednesday.
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0: Rex, the Rock of the Coast with All Wait from 1984. Van Halen fans are very curious as to what this TED Talk Alex Van Halen and David Lee Roth did last week with artist Robert Vargas. So supposedly it's going to be out in the next couple of weeks on YouTube. You'll be able to find out. So I'm kind of curious if they just talked about art or music or Van Halen, but this is the first time since the guys toured that David Lee Roth and Alex have gotten together, so it'll be kind of cool. It's KDUX, the Rock of the Coast, day off of the Mariners. They are in Seattle, T-Mobile Park, for their series. That'll continue tomorrow for the series against Detroit. And the latest from ABC.
1: ABC News, I'm Sherry Preston. Oil prices this morning down after President Trump said he would pause major attacks on Iran to open the door to negotiations today. The Iranians say they are not currently holding talks with the U.S. With two Republican senators holding up his nomination to be Attorney General, acting AG Todd Blanche put out two orders overnight. One of them officially terminates the so-called anti-weaponization fund. ABC's Jonathan Carl.
2: The Senate Judiciary Committee is set to vote on Blanche's confirmation tomorrow. But even as he offered these assurances, President Trump, just hours before he put that out, was still insisting that those who attacked the Capitol deserve to be compensated with taxpayer money, saying, quote, this would be a reimbursement for pain that they suffered. A lot of people like it.
1: Raging wildfires ripping through hundreds of homes and buildings in Washington state. Canadian airline WestJet reaching a tentative agreement with striking flight attendants. This is ABC News.
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0: Expect more of that sunshine today. We're going to see 79, 80 degrees on the coast. Lower 80s in East County. We're going to creep up to 87 degrees tomorrow. Lower 90s on Wednesday. So it looks pretty good. Upper 70s, lower 80s all the way through the week. The first full week of August. Weather forecast is beautiful. 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

104.7 KDOX, the Rock of the Coast, Nickelback. If today was your last day, hopefully we know it's not. But Nickelback with a brand new album coming out in October. New single, new album, new tour from the boys as they are getting ready to hit the road. Coming up here shortly. A lot of bands on tour and on the road. AC/DC's Las Vegas sellout. We'll check in with that straight ahead here on the Rock of the Coast, KDOX.

0: 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A lot of tour dates for Rush, and looking forward to October for their two shows in the Northwest. And are going to be going to that. A lot of folks around here are going to that show. I'm looking forward to Rush. Gave away some more tickets in the summer concert blast today to our latest winners, Lori Benner, Pamela Olson, and Destiny Lingell. All going to the show of your choice in the summer concert blast. Enter to win at our summer concert blast locations. We will tell you what those are coming up.
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0: now behind us. 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

0: Nothing Else Matters, Metallica with Papa Hetz on lead vocals and guitar. James Hetfield celebrates his 63rd birthday today, so happy birthday to James. From KDUX, the Rock of the Coast.
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4: KTUX Coastal Weather on the Rock of the Coast.
0: Expect more of that sunshine today. We're going to see 79, 80 degrees on the coast. Lower 80s in East County. We're going to creep up to 87 degrees tomorrow. Lower 90s on Wednesday. So it looks pretty good. Upper 70s, lower 80s all the way through the week. The first full week of August. 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
1: I can't hear you. I still can't hear you. What song is it you want to hear? I heard it then.

It's Freebird, Lynyrd Skynyrd on KDUX, a rock on the coast. Perfect song for what will be a great summer day today. Already is. 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

0: That's Free Fallin' from Tom Petty, KDUX, The Rock of the Coast. Full Moon Fever, 1989 release from Tom Petty on the KDUX No Repeat Workday. And welcome back from the weekend. We start the week here with some nice, warmer weather in the forecast and more of the KDUX Summer Concert Blast for you to win. We'll tell you how coming up.
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9: Looks like the first full week of August is going to be real nice. We're going to see 80 degrees on the coast today. Clear skies at night. We can start to creep up to 87 tomorrow and the lower 90s on Wednesday. So a nice weather week here all week, first week of August. 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

0: Love in an Elevator from Aerosmith, Pump on KDUX, along with Journey's Wheel in the Sky. And KDUX, the rock of the coast here on Mondays. We start off the week. Warm, hot weather here as we get into the week. We'll give you an update on that here in just a few.
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0: is Van Halen's Hot for Teacher. KDUX is the Rock of the Coast, along with the Eagles' Take It Easy. And lunchtime here on the Classic Rock Cafe, straight ahead.
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11: KTUX Coastal Weather on the Rock of the Coast.
0: Expect more of that sunshine today. We're going to see 79, 80 degrees on the coast. Lower 80s in East County. We're going to creep up to 87 degrees tomorrow. Lower 90s on Wednesday. So it looks pretty good. Upper 70s, lower 80s all the way through the week. The first full week of August. Weather forecast is beautiful. 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

0: Life's been good. Joe Walsh right there. Spody with you. 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
3: 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Sunny skies we'll see today, sunny skies tomorrow, and Wednesday looks like mostly sunny skies.
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0: 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Sunny skies today in the upper 70s. We will see sunny skies tomorrow, mid-80s. And Wednesday looks like mostly sunny skies with partly sunny skies the rest of the week.
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It's 105 on the Rock Clock. 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

0: 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It is KDUX. 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
1: 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That's right. It's going to be on August 14th. 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That is August 14th, Friday from 4 p.m. till 7 p.m. at Whitney Chevrolet in Montesano. 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
2: 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Sunny skies today in the upper 70s. We will see sunny skies tomorrow, mid-80s. And Wednesday looks like mostly sunny skies, with partly sunny skies the rest of the week.
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8: 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Sunny skies we'll see today. Sunny skies tomorrow. And Wednesday looks like mostly sunny skies.
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0: You don't know how it feels, little Tom Petty right there. It is 2:35 on Spodey's Rock Clock on your Monday. Fair's over. We have all kinds of things, man. The weekend, it was just huge. But National Night Out tomorrow night. Give you plenty of time to figure out a nice block party or figure out where one's at.
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0: 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Hey, how's it going? 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
8: 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Sunny skies today in the upper 70s. We will see sunny skies tomorrow, mid-80s. And Wednesday looks like mostly sunny skies with partly sunny skies the rest of the week.
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0: 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Sunny skies we'll see today, sunny skies tomorrow, and Wednesday looks like mostly sunny skies.
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0: 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Sunny skies today in the upper 70s. We will see sunny skies tomorrow, mid-80s. And Wednesday looks like mostly sunny skies with partly sunny skies the rest of the week.
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0: Well, hopefully we're not going to see any rain here in a little bit. We still need some summer. That's right, Fool in the Rain, Led Zeppelin 421 on your rock clock.
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0: heating, cooling, roofing, and now solar, and the Dennis Company. Sunny skies. We'll see you today. Sunny skies tomorrow. And Wednesday looks like mostly sunny skies.
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0: Elton John right there and Rocket Man off the 1972 Honky Chateau. 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
5: 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Sunny skies today in the upper 70s. We will see sunny skies tomorrow, mid 80s. And Wednesday looks like mostly sunny skies with partly sunny skies the rest of the week.
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0: Now, let's fire it up. A long set of the best classic rock on 104.7 KTUX, the Rock of the Coast.